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Okay, well, just because we made that statistic up doesn't mean it's not true.

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1: Well, happy Thursday and happy National Radio Day. Today on the show, we're going to talk about how much sleep do we actually get per week. We got your Would You Rather at 8:40, our guest DJ at 8:10. Then we're going to talk about what not to order if you go out on a work lunch. We got your Daily Dish at 7:10. And our text topic of the day, what word can you not pronounce? This should be fun. Text me at 815-756-8742. And we've got food news in 6 minutes. I'm friends.

0: Well, how about some food news? It's 94.9 WDKB. I am Peyton. Well, Starbucks just had the biggest weekend in its history. The Unicorn Frappuccino returned for a limited run and drew big crowds. They sold more than 2 million drinks over the weekend. And M&M's is releasing a new flavor inspired by Girl Scout cookies. The Mint Crunchy Cookie has a refreshingly cool milk chocolate mint flavor that tastes like a thin mint cookie. And finally, Jones Soda is launching an all-new line of hip-hop-inspired craft sodas. Jones and Rap Snacks will release three custom craft soda flavors in premium cans, but we're not sure what the flavors will be just yet. If you've ever had a Jones Soda, you know they taste pretty good.
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Ella Langley's dream collaborations. We'll talk about that. And we're going to talk about Zara Larsson's ticket prices. 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
1: Female First says Zara Larsson recently faced backlash over her ticket prices. She's charging $270 for VIP seats. Larsson says she will help set a cheaper ticket fee for her next tour. She says touring costs are high and she isn't making a big profit from touring, but she agrees she doesn't want her tickets to be too pricey and she'll definitely see what she can do about that. And Radar Online says Ariana Grande is stepping back from the spotlight due to health concerns. A source says there's been a lot of upheaval in her life lately and the break will do her well. And Stella Lefty tells Variety magazine that when she started writing songs, nobody was telling her what they thought. She was just writing in her room, so no one told her if her songs were good or bad. But when she moved to L.A., she had a lot of new opinions started to come in, and she had to get used to that. And finally, Ella Langley tells Variety magazine that she has three singers she wants to do collaborations with: Stevie Nicks, Chris Stapleton, and Harry Styles. And I would listen to all of those collaborations because that sounds magical.
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Have you ever had to go to a work lunch or go out with your boss for a lunch meeting or something like that? 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
1: Have you ever had to go to a work lunch with either your boss or maybe some higher ups and, you know, talk business but have lunch? It's 94.9 to BTKB. I am Peyton. We've all had to do it or will have to do it at some point. So an etiquette expert said there are some tips that you should follow on what not to order at a work lunch or a happy hour with your boss or maybe a higher up. You shouldn't be ordering the priciest thing on the menu, although it is tempting because they're paying. Don't order the priciest thing. Or don't order too much alcohol because you don't want to get sloppy drunk. And also, if you're ordering food, don't order anything messy because it makes it hard to focus on the conversation. And if you're eating something messy, you could spill and all that jazz. So follow these three things if you're going on a work lunch or going out with your boss. And yeah, as much as we would like to order the most expensive thing and put it on their bill, probably not the best thing to do.
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1: Well, I have Barb City Manor here this morning, but you don't have Anne with you.
2: I do not. I have a special guest.
1: You brought a new friend with you.
2: I did.
1: Not new to us, though, because you were just here recently, Kim.
3: I was.
1: So I'm excited to talk to you a little bit further about what you guys have going on. But let's start, Sarah, with Barb City Manor overall. Let's get the elevator pitch. What do you do there? What is it?
2: Right. So we are independent living for people 62 and older. So we give seniors and people a place to call home that doesn't have all the responsibility of your own home. So we like to say we do the hard stuff so you can have fun.
1: I mean, that sounds great to me, and I'm not even a senior.
2: I know. Don't worry, I have your room picked out.
1: Okay, great. We'll all live there together. It'll
2: yes.
1: be a commune.
2: So. Yes.
1: But no, in all seriousness, you guys do a lot of different fun things and activities, but you also host different kind of seminars and things, which
2: we do.
1: Is what you're doing today with
2: it
1: them,
2: is.
1: Right?
2: It is. So we are super excited. We partner with the township on a few things throughout the year in different ways. And one of the things that we're doing today is one of their Thrive series. So we're super excited about that. And I'll let Kim share a little bit more.
1: Yeah.
3: Sure.
1: So Kim, tell me a little bit about the Thrive series. I know we talked a while ago, you were here for that event, but there was a bunch of things going on after with the Thrive series, and that is one of these events today, right?
3: That is. So I'll give a little bit of background, if that's okay.
1: Yeah.
3: So I'm with DeKalb Township, and the township serves its residents. For many, many years, a lot of what we were doing was just what we were mandated to do, which was giving people financial aid, but that wasn't serving the broader community very well.
1: Yeah.
3: So we started doing these events. That was one of the vision of our current supervisor, and we try to fill gaps in programming in the community. The Wise and Well Senior Summit
1: yes.
3: is a one-day event where we bring together a whole bunch of different presenters to speak on all sorts of topics related to senior living. And then this year we launched our Thrive Series, which is a full one-month calendar of events where people can attend on different days of the week, different locations, on different topics. And so today at Barb City Manor, we have a session on finding relief. It's called Solutions for Chronic and Acute Pain. Plus, you get to explore some of the exercises and activities that happen at Barb City Manor. You can shop in their thrift store.
1: Oh, yeah.
2: So, yes.
3: Yeah, we're excited. It's going to be a fun one. And then also later today, we have a Scam Slam presentation at 1 o'clock and a Medicare presentation at 2 o'clock. And both of those are happening at Elder Care Services in DeKalb.
1: So you guys have a lot going on yourselves.
3: We have a lot, yes.
1: Mm-hmm. So this event at Barb City Manor is going to be open to your residents, but open to the public as well.
2: It is, yep.
1: Yeah.
2: It's open to anyone. We're very excited about that. We're always looking for ways to, get the community involved in Barb City Manor. And, chronic pain is something that many of our residents, unfortunately, do deal with.
1: Yeah.
2: When you don't realize how much work it is to make your bed if you have arthritic hands
1: yeah.
2: or, just doing your dishes or standing and cooking for a long time if you have back issues or things of that nature. And by coming and staying with us, we do the dishes, we do the cooking, we make your bed, once a week. And so you're able to not have those flares or that chronic pain flare.
1: And those barriers to
2: exactly.
1: stop you from, doing
2: exactly.
1: amazing things. Yeah. So if anyone is interested in learning more about your events and programs, where can they find you online?
3: So if they go to either our Facebook page, the DeKalb Township Facebook page, Nextdoor, also a lot of people are using Nextdoor, but the main place is going to be our website. And so that's DeKalbTownship.org. And then if you put a /events on the end of that, that's going to take you right to the events page.
1: Perfect. And I know you probably have a couple more, but that month will be ending soon. But you'll probably have something new popping up soon.
3: We have. Yeah. So we generally do 1 to 2 events on an ongoing basis throughout the year to serve the community. But the senior focused programming is wrapping up here on September 10th.
1: Okay, great. Awesome. And then I know there's a couple other things going on with Barb City Manor before we head out. Tell me a little bit about that.
2: I know.
1: The rooster has made waves.
2: The rooster is definitely out and about. So we are in our naming contest right now. So that goes through the end of the month. And that's on the 94.9 Facebook page.
1: Yes.
2: And so also at Barb City Manor. So we are asking the community to help us name our rooster. So some of the names, we've had Rowdy, we've had Percy, we've had Wishbone. So those are a couple that I can remember off the top of the my mind. But we are asking for the community to help us name the rooster. Then the residents will pick it, his final name. And then we will be doing some more fun stuff throughout the community. So you're keep your eyes open. Yes. You never know where you're going to find this 6-foot rooster.
1: That rascal will be around.
2: It is. And then one of our big things that we have coming up, October 10th from 3 to 7, we're doing a fall food truck fest. So that is going to be with Lalaque's. They're helping us with that and hosted at Barb City Manor. So we have 11 food trucks.
1: Wow.
2: I think. So
1: that's awesome.
2: There will be posting about who's coming. We have hot dogs, we have cheesecakes, we have drinks, we have Burritoville, so you can get a margarita probably. We have boba teas, we have Thai food, barbecue, you name it. There's a whole big selection. So all of us at Barb City Manor are currently saving every penny we have so that we can just eat our way through
1: way
2: the
1: through
2: parking
1: the
2: lot.
1: Yeah.
2: Yes, it's going to be a great event.
1: You had me at cheesecake, so.
2: I know. Even my husband's like, we're going broke on this day. I said, yes, yes,
1: we
2: are.
1: Everything. I love it.
2: And a percentage of the funds sales raised does get back to Barb City Manor that day. So.
1: Awesome.
2: It's a great way to do good. So it's homecoming weekend. You can come to Barb City Manor, eat your way through the parking lot, listen to some music, support NIU at the NIU Air Force game.
1: It sounds like a great day.
2: I know, right?
1: And then if they need any information about Barb City Manor, maybe they want to set a tour up, they want to learn more or get involved.
2: Exactly.
1: All that's at your website.
2: It's at our website, or you can call us at 815-756-8444.
1: Perfect. Well, thank you both for coming in
2: yes,
1: today.
2: Yes, thank you for having us.
1: And I look forward to hearing all sorts of new shenanigans coming up.
2: Oh, don't worry.
1: I know you have them.
2: And you're probably going to be involved.
1: Oh, yes. They're putting me on their roof. We'll give that preview. They might trap me up there. We're not sure
2: yet.
1: They haven't decided. We'll see what happens.
2: Yeah.
1: And then, Kim, I will definitely look out to see what you guys have coming up, because I know you have a lot of great programming as well, which is awesome, because I didn't really know always what the township does. So thank you for the background information as well.
2: Yeah.
1: All right. Thank you guys so much.
2: Thank you.
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Our text topic of the day is, what word can you not pronounce? So Melissa from Sycamore said she has a lot of trouble with the Mary Poppins song title, Supercalifragilisticexpialidocious. That is hard to say. And Kelly from Sandwich said she has a hard time saying aluminum correctly. That could be a hard one, too. What word can you not say? I would love to hear it. Text me at 815-756-8742 and share.

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Ooh, this is a hard one. 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

0: 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Peyton wants to know, would you rather
1: live alone forever or live in a house full of people forever? 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Bonnie said, house full of people. I can always get away or find solidarity. Pete said, house full of people. I do like my time, but it would be terrible to be completely isolated. I have to agree with both. I would rather live in a house full of people than be completely alone. Because Bonnie made a great point. You can always get away or get some solidarity. So, house full of people it is for me as well. 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
2: I have Katie Drum from the DeKalb County History Center here. Good morning.
3: Good morning.
2: It's been a while since you've been on the airwaves.
3: I know.
2: But I'm glad to have you back.
3: So glad to be back.
2: So you are with the History Center now, and I am excited to talk all about what you guys have going on there.
3: Oh, me too. I'm so glad to be back here. It feels so good to be on air with you again.

0: We've got a lot going on at the History Center. A lot of changes this year. I don't know if you've heard, but we expanded our campus this year. It opened in May. We also opened a brand new exhibit. We're located in Sycamore, actually, on North Main Street. Recently we renovated our corn crib, which kind of looks like a barn.
1: Yeah.
0: A lot of people call it the barn, but it's actually a corn crib. So we renovated that over the past year. And so now it's a new outdoor classroom and venue, and we installed new walking paths. We opened a new exhibit called We the People of DeKalb County. So it tells the story of DeKalb County since 1776 to celebrate the 250th anniversary of the U.S.
1: That's so exciting.
0: Yeah.
1: And the campus does look great.
0: Thank you.
1: So being not from the DeKalb County area originally, getting to go to the History Center and kind of learn and see what's there, and it's pretty cool. And, I think it's really a cool place to go check out, even if you are local, because chances are you'll probably learn something new.
0: Oh, I'm a local yokel. So I grew up in Sycamore, and I have learned so much in the six months I've worked there. So if you're not familiar with it, the DeKalb County History Center is on a historic farm. So it's Ang Farm. It was originally Ang Corners. And yeah, there's just a wealth of information to either research through the Join Our History Room there or learn through the exhibit or some of our pop-up programs. And it's really amazing to see all the innovation that has happened here in DeKalb County.
1: Yes.
0: A lot of people are very familiar with like the Elwoods and, you know, the Gliddens and the sort of like the iconic historical figures of DeKalb County. But the neat thing I love about our exhibit that we have open right now is it tells the story of sort of the lesser known people. And then it connects to what was going on in the United States, you know, in 1776 and the 1900s all the way up through 2026.
1: Yeah.
0: And then what was going on in DeKalb County and who are the change makers, who are making, creating new things here and creating progress.
1: That's so cool.
0: Yeah, it's really interesting. And we even had a lot of people are like, museum, I'm not sure. Can I bring my kids? Can I bring my grandma? Who can I bring? And there's actually an interactive kids area too.
1: Oh.
0: So, and kids are free. So 14 and under are free. Adults, it's only $5. Members are free. So it's a really neat thing to go do and check out if you haven't yet.
1: Very cool.
0: Yeah.
1: So do you have any fun things coming up you want to highlight? Cause I know you're always up to doing something. You guys always have something cool happening.
0: Yeah. So we're very excited about this. So we have the great honor of being the new hosts of the Sycamore Farmers Market.
1: Yes.
0: So we've been hosting it since June. We have our last market coming up on September 1st. It's every Tuesday, 3 to 6 p.m. And so last year when the Sycamore Farmers Market was looking for a new home, we thought, hey, historic farmers market.
1: Right.
0: Seems like a pretty good fit.
1: Got remodeled.
0: Yeah, we just had the whole campus remodeled. So this is pretty cool. We have a rotation of different bands each week that perform live music. We have different food trucks that join us. We have MVPs that does a pop-up bar every week. So, and then we have about 20 vendors. And so we're looking to expand that next year. So, it's been a fabulous first year. And yeah, just we're hoping people come support us. It's 3 to 6 p.m. every Tuesday through September 1st. And then, we're hoping to expand that more next year.
1: Awesome.
0: Yeah.
1: That's really cool. Any other big ones you want to talk about? I know you have a lot of stuff. You send me all sorts of cool stuff.
0: So we do partner with we have a lot of different history partners. We partner with a lot of local libraries. So throughout the summer, we do a garden story time on campus with the Sycamore Library. We have our last one coming up on Friday, August 28th. And then we're big advocates for public art. And so we also have a new public art bench unveiling happening right after that garden story time. The story time is at 11:30. And then at noon that Friday, we're going to unveil the mural that's been painted on this really cool recycled wind turbine that's been painted by a local artist, Kaylee Royer. She's a Sycamore artist. So that's going to be at noon. We're going to have just some, refreshments.
1: Yeah.
0: Some fun crafts and some other cool stuff. So we'll be unveiling that. And if anyone wants to come join us on their lunch hour or just, families with young kids, come to the story time and then stick around afterwards for that. So that'll be on our campus as part of the campus expansion, but it's also part of the 250th anniversary celebration with the Illinois Arts Council.
1: So they'll get to go see that even if they can't make the unveiling?
0: Oh, absolutely. Yeah. Yeah, so if you can't make it, it's going to be permanently on site. And so
1: I feel like that's going to be a photo op.
0: It is. It's, if you haven't seen it, it's a very unique looking bench.
1: I bet.
0: Yeah, it's a recycled wind turbine, and I'm not sure what I thought when until I saw it. It looks kind of very futuristic.
1: Oh, okay.
0: But it's kind of a very, very interesting mural painted on it that tells the story of agriculture in Bell County. So very cool. But yeah, and then, you know, fall is just around the corner, so we have some really great pop-up programs planned. We have some one-day workshops, and then we have some seven-week-long sessions. So we've got a seven-week genealogy session coming up starting on September 2nd. So if you're kind of interested about learning more about your family roots, certainly there's a focus of, you know, helping you discover things in DeKalb County, but also Julie Dresser that'll be teaching that on Wednesdays from 6:30 to 7:30 p.m. She's going to also show you the roadmap of how could you do this in anywhere. Like you're trying to research your family history. Like, where do you start? Where do you go? Where do you look?
1: Yeah.
0: It's just $25 and you get all these handouts for that full 7 weeks. And it's really cool. I become more interested in my own family genealogy. And it's really neat to discover, like, you know, what did they do? Where did they come from? And how long have they been here? And it's interesting too, because if you don't, you know, protect that or look for it, it just can get lost sometimes.
1: Sure.
0: As people pass away or objects get lost or whatnot. And so it's really cool to help people to kind of discover and investigate those things about their family. So we've got that coming up. And sort of on the flip side too, if you're not looking at your family history, but you want to research your home, you got a historic home or a business, we have a property research pop-up program. Oh. So that's on September 19th from noon to one. That one's only $5. And this is just a way to get you started to learn how would you start researching your property. So like I live in an old Sears catalog house, which were really popular. It's basically the Amazon of the early 1900s.
1: Yeah.
0: And so my house was ordered through a catalog, got delivered on a through the railroad on the tracks, and then it got delivered, and then You literally built your own house, and your neighbors and your church, you know, members all helped you build your own house. And so it's really cool to like learn that story of how many people have lived there. And so you can sort of like look into all the property records and death certificates, birth certificates. And it's really neat. It's only $5. So
1: cool.
0: And then, and those are our programs, but we also partner with a lot of the local historical societies, and they have really amazing things going on all throughout DeKalb County. So I know this sounds crazy. It's only August, but it's cemetery walk season. You're like, what's that? Leland Historical Society's cemetery walk is this Saturday at 2 p.m. And then we've got our own like coming up in October, the first Saturday in October. And a lot of folks will be like, well, why would you want to go hang out in a cemetery, right? Well, cemeteries are, if anything, like very park-like, right?
1: Yeah.
0: And you can learn so much about the individuals that are buried there and lots of families that have been buried together. So, and you can even learn a lot about individuals who like served in the Civil War or served actually in the Revolutionary War. We have a couple of those in Illinois too.
1: Wow.
0: And so and some of them too, we even work with, so the Sons of the American Revolution and the Daughters of the American Revolution. So these are descendants of Revolutionary War soldiers. They will often host, remembrance ceremonies in some of the local, cemeteries to remember those individuals who fought and lived in DeKalb County. And so we've got a couple of those coming up this weekend. We've got one on Sunday, August 23rd, and then we've got another one on October 17th with them.
1: Wow. And lots of history.
0: And there's a lot of really cool old cemeteries in DeKalb County. You probably like might drive past them and not think anything of it, but it's really neat when you slow down and actually go check it out and hear the stories behind the people that are buried there. It's really fascinating.
1: I love that. Mm-hmm. So can they get all this information on your website, mm-hmm. like your events, all the things you have coming up, absolutely. Or if they want to visit your hour, everything they need?
0: Yeah, so we're open Tuesday through Saturday, and you can visit DeKalbCountyHistory.org. So you can visit us on social media. We're on Facebook, Instagram, YouTube. And yeah, we've got all the cool stuff coming up. And yeah, come check out the exhibit.
1: I'm really excited to dive into fall as we get closer. So
0: we'll, Pumpkin Fest is just around the corner.
1: Yes, yes. Mm-hmm. So we'll be talking all about that, I'm sure, at your next time here.
0: Yes.
1: Well, thank you for coming in today. And yeah, if you want to do something fun and learn something, see what the History Center has to offer.
0: Thank you.
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Roy Kent himself will be here in DeKalb, and you could win tickets before they even go on sale on Friday. 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

0: So on the average, how many hours of sleep do you get per night? It's 94.9 of ATKB. I am Peyton. Well, there's a survey that asked people, looking at the past week, how many hours of sleep did you get per night on average? The number one answer was 7 hours, and good on those people, because I would love to get 7 hours of sleep. The crazy thing was 5% of people said they didn't sleep at all. So are they vampires? Do they, you know, not need sleep? Like, what's going on there? I mean, I probably don't get enough sleep, but I do get some. You know, there's some nights where it's 4 hours, some nights where it's 8 hours. It just depends. But yeah, I think on average, getting 7 hours of sleep is pretty solid. And I feel like I should strive towards that, because, yeah, I feel like I just never get enough. So how many hours of sleep do you get a night? I would love to hear. Am I the only one who doesn't get enough? I highly doubt it. Text me at 815-756-8742.
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Your 90s Express Lunch kicks off at the top of the hour here at 94.9 WDKB. Nothing but the best of the 1990s coming your way for a whole hour. And we'll kick it off with a song by a guy who has named himself after a marine animal. That's all I can say. You probably know who it is already. Top of the hour.

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Oh, the 1990s. If I could go back there, I would. I spent the majority of my youth here in DeKalb in the 1990s, and it was just good times. Going down to the Kishwaukee River, you could float on it. I don't know if you can still float down the Kishwaukee River, but used to when I was a kid. Alanis Morissette, she's going to be in Chicago at Riot Fest here next month. Isn't it ironic, don't you think?

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0: Oasis in your 90s Express Lunch here at 94.9 WDKB, coming off a reunion tour in which they did not break up. I thought they weren't going to make the tour the whole time, but they did. So good on them. As we hop in our DeLorean now and travel back in time to the glorious 1990s. And, you know, The Simpsons has always been popular, but in the 1990s, they were as big as they ever were. In fact, they were so popular that Bart Simpson himself was doing TV commercials for Butterfingers.
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0: 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I love it. I miss you, 1990s, as we continue on with your 90s Express Lunch. 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
4: Kids on the block, had a bunch of hits. 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

of my favorite shows on TV as of late is Ted Lasso. Can't get enough. So excited it's back for season four. And if you're a Ted Lasso fan like myself, you're going to want to check this out. Brett Goldstein, who you may know as the one and only Roy Kent, is coming to the Egyptian Theater. He's going to be here on October 24th. Go see him live. How cool is that? Up close and personal with Roy Kent or Brett Goldstein. You can win tickets on our website. Just head over to 949wdkb.com and make that happen. Super cool. Here's a duo that I never thought I would hear in a song together, but here they are. It's Madonna with Sabrina Carpenter. 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
1: Tony Strikes on 94.9 WDKB and get ready for your what the fact of the day. In honor of Hayden Panettiere, who sadly passed away earlier this week, I've got a WTF fact that combines two things I never expected to connect. The TV show Heroes and the Chicago Cubs. Did you know that Hayden Panettiere used to babysit Pete Crow Armstrong? Long before PCA was roaming center field at Wrigley, both of his parents were actors on Heroes. His mom, Ashley Crow, played Sandra Bennett, the adoptive mom of Hayden's character Claire. And Pete's dad, Matthew John Armstrong, played Ted Sprague, the guy with the radioactive powers. So little Pete could sometimes be around the set and Hayden would babysit him. And it gets even better. Pete has admitted that he had the biggest crush on her when he was a kid. Trust me, Pete, you definitely weren't the only one. I think an entire generation of Heroes watchers just started nodding. Kind of seems like Hayden's superhuman ability may have rubbed off on PCA, even though admitting that pains me to say. This is just a fun little connection to start off our show today in memory of Hayden Panettiere.
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1: 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Guys, you're alone in the car. Nobody knows. Just belt it out confidently. And here's my favorite. A Tinder study once found that radio personality was one of the sexiest jobs you could have. Now, granted, that study was from 2016, but I see absolutely no reason to question its continued scientific accuracy. Although, Face for Radio suddenly feels like a mixed message. And apparently, almost 9% think radio stations should play more commercials. To those people, thank you. You keep us employed. And if you're listening right now, whether it's every afternoon, on your commute, at work, or just whenever you happen to find us, happy National Radio Day. And thanks for letting weirdos like me talk to you for a living.
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gotta admit, your summer so far has gotten so much more exciting thanks to the 94 Days of Summer from 94.9 WTKB. We're still giving away those incredible prizes all the way through the end of this month, and those are including concert tickets and movie passes, festival admission, and all kinds of family fun. 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

Tony Strikes, 94.9 WDKB, delivering our second strike of the day. All right, after back-to-back walk-off losses, the Sox were due for one, right? Find out their Quick Strike Sports Update shortly. We

0: Morning Strikes back here on 94.9 WDKB with your Quick Strike Sports Update. All right, there's no way the White Sox were going to get swept by the darn Cubs, right? We start on the diamond where the Northsiders were trying to do just that yesterday afternoon. Luckily for the Sox, they found a way to shut down PCA, score a few runs, get a strong overall pitching performance from some really unlikely heroes, and walk out of Wrigley with a 3-0 dub. In case you're curious, the six-game crosstown series this year has been absolutely as evenly matched as you could possibly get. The Sox and Cubs split the six games at 3 apiece. The Sox scored just one more run than the Cubs. The Cubs had 4 more hits. The Sox had 4 more homers. And the Cubs had 2 walk-offs while the Sox had 1. Saying this series was evenly matched is a major understatement. Now, both teams shift their focus as the Southsiders are currently playing a 1-game makeup with the Braves from June, while the Northsiders have the night off. Elsewhere in sports, the Cardinals fell to the Reds 5-4, and the Brewers lost to the Mariners 7-5. But one super cool note from the Milwaukee game, Brewco outfield prospect Sawyer Strohsnyder hit his first ever pro dinger, and it was caught on the fly by his dad, Scott. Come on, that's awesome. This has been Tony Strikes with your Quick Strike Sports Update, helping you stay in the know and wishing my dad caught my home run ball, minus the boring box scores.
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0: A concert promoter recently asked Gen X a very simple question. What's it going to take to get you guys back to concerts again? Tony back at you on 94.9 WDKB. And comedian Dan Regan had some demands on this subject. Number one, bring back physical tickets. No apps, no QR codes. Give them a ticket stub that they can keep in a drawer for the next 30 years. Also, every ticket should come with complimentary reading glasses and ibuprofen. Next, chairs. Lots and lots of chairs. And while we're at it, clean bathrooms. Nobody wants to spend $150 on concert tickets just to visit Porta Potty Row. Bands also need to start on time. Regan specifically said that he thinks that they should fine them $1,000 for every minute they're late. And during the summer, concerts start at 3 and by 6, home before dark. And finally, lock up everyone's phones so you're actually watching the concert instead of watching it through the screen of the person standing in front of you. So basically, Gen X does still want a party. They just want assigned seating, adequate pain management, and to be home before Wheel of Fortune.
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0: 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Baltimore chop.
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0: 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Duck snort.
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1: 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Is a pitch. Yeah, that's true.
0: So how did you do today? How many terms did you get? 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

0: social media could eventually look very different, and depending on your age, maybe a little more familiar. Tony Metcalf on 94.9 WDKB. Meta is facing a massive lawsuit from U.S. states over allegations involving Facebook, Insta, and their effects on younger users. And some of the changes being pushed for could completely change how we scroll. First, the infinite scroll and autoplay could completely go away. So you mean eventually Insta might actually tell me, that's enough, go outside. There's also talk about getting rid of visible like counts, cutting down on constant push notifications, and potentially reducing the power of algorithms that decide what you see, which could mean going back to a good old-fashioned chronological feed. Remember that? You followed somebody, they posted something, and then guess what? You saw it. What a concept. There could also be stricter protections involving teen accounts and the secret secondary Finsta accounts. None of these changes are guaranteed. The lawsuit still has to play out. But can you just imagine social media without infinite scrolling, like counts and constant notifications? That's a different world.
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All right, serious question. If there was a pudding place in school, would you have used it? We'll discuss more in 6.

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teacher in Houston has created something I never had in school. Tony Becchiaccia, 94.9 WTKB. It's a designated fart corner. Yeah. If one of her students feels a little rumble in the jungle, they can walk over to the corner, release the pressure valve, wait about 10 seconds, spray some air freshener, and return to their desk. She says, quote, nobody cares. And honestly, this might eliminate one of the biggest classroom investigations of all time. Because normally somebody steps on a duck and suddenly 25 kids.

0: Americans are conducting a full criminal investigation. Wait, who did that? He smelt it. He must have dealt it. Now, you simply walk over the designated area, make a deposit at the First National Bank of Toot, and get back to Algebra. The best part? The gas station is also where students return their library books. So apparently, you could drop off Charlotte's Web and then break a little wind in the stacks. And yes, the teacher says kids can still go to the bathroom whenever they want. The corner is just an option. So congratulations to this teacher. She's finally created something every classroom has needed for years. A designated air traffic control zone.
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Happy National Bacon Lovers Day. What's your favorite thing to put bacon on? Like Susie out in Malta, who says definitely bacon cheeseburgers. God, that's got me really hungry now. So go to the 94.9 WDKB Facebook page, give me your answer, and I'm going to share more of them shortly.

0: I love that when I post a social media question, it can be taken in a couple of different ways. Tony back at you on 94.9 WDKB. Like today's, in order to celebrate National Bacon Lovers Day, I asked the question, what's your favorite thing to put bacon on? Cindy said eggs. Completely respectable answer. Then you have Stacy, who said my tongue, and Pete, who said a fork. All of these are great answers. Trust me, that is amazing. I thought I would get a couple more cheeseburgers. I don't know, maybe pancakes, something like that. But my tongue and fork, that's an absolutely two very acceptable answers. For me, bacon's good on everything. Come on. You could crumble a bacon and put it into soup. Amazing. You can put it on a cheeseburger, like I mentioned before. There's a thousand different ways you could do things with bacon, and all of it is just enhanced thanks to that. So what about you? What exactly is your favorite thing to put bacon on? Is it a fork? Is it just in your mouth? Or is there a food item? Text me, 815-756-8742. I'll go to the 94.9 WDKB Facebook page.
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Strikes, 94 IWDKB. I'm going to head out for the night. I'll be back tomorrow to wrap up the week with you with Friday Face Off. I'm going home. I'm binge watching some Netflix, maybe reading if I'm feeling crazy. I don't have big plans, and I'm perfectly okay with that. Thanks for keeping me company today. Thanks for helping me celebrate National Bacon Lovers Day as well as National Radio Day. We'll talk tomorrow. And with that, that is Strike 3. And I'm

breaking news. Scientists have discovered that listening to the 94.9 WDKB app increases happiness by 100%. Okay, well, just because we made that statistic up doesn't mean it's not true.

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